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1: Yesterday was a strange day for me, Donna. I made returns at stores, which, you know, this is where I feel my least confident is in a return line.
2: Yes, you get very nervous.
1: Even if I have valid reasons, etc.
2: It's so stupid because the person usually on the other end of the counter is like 17 years old.
1: Yes.
2: You know, and you're just like, oh, are they going to ask me questions if it works or what? Does it not fit? Or
1: I always try to talk to them.
2: And I'm always like, yeah, no, there's nothing wrong with it.
1: Donna, I made returns yesterday at a FedEx drop-off inside of a Walgreens.
2: Oh.
1: At a UPS drop-off.
2: Oh, Amazon.
1: At a Kohl's drop-off.
2: Another Amazon.
1: At a Target drop-off.
2: Okay.
1: And at a department store, because after one where I noticed that a shirt that I spent a fair amount of money on was like threading, loosely threading.
2: What store?
1: I don't want to say.
2: Say it.
1: I'm not going to say.
2: Give me the initials.
1: I'm not going to say, Donna. The department store return could have been a little better because I said, oh yeah, I need to return this. And the other shirt, same thing, different color. I said, but I haven't even worn that one, but this one is threading and it's too much money for it to be threading halfway through my first wear.
2: Nordstrom?
1: He didn't really say anything after that. But at Costco, when I'm at Costco and I start trying to yuck it up, hey, what's the craziest return you've ever had? You know, and that's me basically saying, because this isn't crazy, right? Because I'm doing okay, right? What's the craziest? You know, you get their mind on the craziest thing. We started talking. And then a list.
2: So you're trying to create a diversion.
1: That's correct. And then a listener calls me out, walks over out of nowhere, appeared from a poof of smoke. Oh, you know he hates to be here, right? He does not like being in these return lines.
2: Stop
1: and I was like,
2: what?
1: Ma'am, please.
2: Please stay out of this.
1: They were great. And I actually felt pretty invigorated by the end of it because these were things, thorn in your side errands that you need to get to. And when you do multiple returns in a row and you know you have money back in your bank account mm-hmm. and you can check them off of your list, mm-hmm. it is a sort of invigorating feeling.
2: I'm so happy for you.
1: Listen, I'm a middle-aged man. What do you want from me? What?
2: Where is the sweater from?
1: Ma'am.
2: Just tell me where the return went back to.
1: I'm not going to say.
2: Kohl's?
1: No, I was at Kohl's. I had a great experience at Kohl's.
2: Yeah, Kohl's is great. Kohl's cash, am I right?
1: Yeah, the original crypto.
2: I love that.
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1: Margot Robbie's hairy armpits were cut from Wuthering Heights. Did you know that she had them?
2: I did not.
1: Director Emerald Fennell made sure that Margot Robbie had what he called, quote unquote, extremely hairy armpits.
2: Let's chill out, man.
1: In Wuthering Heights for the sake of historical accuracy. But apparently the scene where you could see them ended up getting cut. Now, the director said it always bothered her that women in period dramas like Jane Austen adaptations are hairless and portray more modern day beauty standards. She said, where are the razors that these women are using? They're all kind of like hairless eels. I'm like, what's going on? It's completely mad. The story takes place, by the way, at Wuthering Heights in the 1700s. Waxing and hair removal creams existed, but they were only used by nobility. Women in Europe didn't start using razors until the early 1900s.
2: And you know what? Not everything has to be historically accurate, okay? I don't need to see that. It's quite alarming.
1: We've talked about it before. Y'all got a raw deal. How come men aren't shaving our armpits? Or our legs? You would never bat an eye. You see a guy with armpit hair, whatever. See a guy with leg hair, whatever. But a woman, I mean, I'm sorry, but if you pull 100 people, 97 of them, and by that I mean 99 and a half, would be like, whoa. If they saw a woman in a tank top, put her arms up to cheer at a football game, and it just two hairy armpits. Guy, nothing. Woman, you're like, hey, no.
2: Yeah, like, what's wrong with her?
1: I wasn't going to say that.
2: You just want to be like,
1: natural.
2: I'm free, man. I do whatever I want. Right?
0: Yes. 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
1: GLP-1 drugs might be changing grocery stores.
2: Oh?
1: I found this sort of interesting. So think Ozempic, Wegovy, Zepbound, all of those kind of things. And apparently, they're having an impact on how grocery stores think about things. Industry analysts have been tracking some of these shifts that are taking place. People, of course, with GLP-1s, they're reporting eating smaller portions, snacking less frequently, becoming more selective about what they eat because they feel full longer. And it's led to an increased interest in nutrient-dense foods.

0: such as fruits, vegetables, yogurt, lean proteins, and high fiber products, while some other categories like chips, candy, and sugary snacks have seen softer demand among these consumers. Food manufacturers are already responding to this GLP-1 caused change. Companies are developing higher protein products, fiber-rich snacks, smaller portion options, and foods specifically marketed toward people using GLP-1 medications.
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1: Time for us to play a game that we play every day. It is called Whose Voice Is It Anyway? This is a celebrity voice guessing game. Donna and I will each hear a clue, and then based on that clue, we determine, bidding against one another name that tune style, how quickly we can identify the celebrity voice. It's called Whose Voice Is It Anyway? We turn now to our producer, Stormer.
2: Today's clue for today's voice: this female musician is known for the song Christmas Conga.
1: Christmas Conga. All right, so there's a clue that means jack squat to any of us. I can name that voice in 7 seconds. Lucky number 7.
3: I can name that voice in 6 seconds.
1: All right, now I gotta have a little strategy
3: here. You need
1: here.
3: To play. Come on.
1: Okay, I can name that voice in 4 seconds.
3: Okay. Name that voice.
1: All right.
3: All right. Come on now.
2: Right.
3: Big money.
2: Steve, you have 4 seconds to name this voice.
4: You know, I still wear jewelry. You know, I didn't wear it today for you because I figured out.
3: Okay. Dang it. Come on.
1: Okay.
3: No.
1: Hey, just chill out a second.
3: I want to guess it.
1: No. I think that is the voice.
3: Please. You're such a faker.
1: No, I'm just, there are a couple other things, but I'm thinking I haven't mentioned her name in a while, but I hear that accent.
3: I'm so mad. I'm mad at you.
1: It's taking me back to White Men Can't Jump. Is it?
3: Isn't it?
1: I don't know. I think it is. But my final guess is Rosie Perez. Final answer.
2: Is that the voice?
1: What, Donna?
2: Of Rosie Perez.
3: Are you kidding me?
2: It is not the voice of Rosie Perez.
3: Steve, come
1: All right,
3: on.
1: Donna, you win the game. But, okay, can you play it one more time,
3: I
1: guess?
3: That is the most obvious voice.
1: Let me hear it again. Now I'm feeling paranoid.
2: Here's the voice again.
4: Yeah, Julie, you know, I didn't wear it today.
1: Dang it.
3: You're so dumb.
1: Dang it!
3: You're so dumb. It's Cyndi Lauper.
2: That is the voice of Wright, and I'm Cyndi Lauper.
3: And Rosie Perez is not a female musician.
1: Well, I don't know what you know about her skill set, but I would never say that she's not that. Dang it. All right, so that's a lesson in listening better.
3: Wow.
1: Both to the clue and to the voice.
3: Steven.
1: I didn't follow Cyndi Lauper as much as you. Remember the first time I really heard her talk, she was like, oh, gee, you know, it's me winning this Grammy. Who knew? And I guess you're right. I guess
3: that's
1: that is
3: exactly
1: how she
3: what she was doing.
1: Congratulations, Donna.
3: Thank you.
1: I'll go listen to Time After Time on my drive home today.
3: You should. It's beautiful.
1: Okay.
3: I could have named that in a second.
1: Okay, I could have named Donna.
3: That. I'm better than you. That's all I'm trying to say.
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1: I was just watching a little bit of K-pop Demon Hunters yesterday with my six-year-old. Came out last summer, but he randomly decided that each day this week, he's dressing as a different Saja boy, which is the rival boy band of Huntrix, the K-pop girl band in K-pop Demon Hunters. So yesterday he was Abby, which is the boy band member who has abs.
2: Cute.
1: So he's wearing his shirt open and hat and the whole thing. Today he is Gino. Tomorrow he will be Mystery. Mm-hmm. And Friday he will be Baby Saja.
2: K-pop Demon Hunters. Okay, so they are members of bands and they also hunt demons.
1: That's right.
2: All of them.
1: Yes, except the Saja boys are demons.
2: Does everybody know that?
1: They do know that.
2: Okay.
1: Well, not the fans. The movie watchers do.
2: Okay.
1: And Huntrix eventually does.
2: What makes them demons? Do they have tails? What's going on?
1: No, they have signs, markings on their bodies.
2: Ah, I see.
1: And occasionally they go into like the pit of demon hell where they're doing some sort of like a convention where like the main demon guy's like, what is it with all of our demons? And then some demons like, hey, we can be good demons.
2: Okay.
1: It makes better sense if you're watching the movie.
2: I hope so.
1: That's a fair take. Yeah, there you go. Pastor Patterson over here. My son is dressing as a different demon every day this week. Summer's off to a good start.
2: This is great.
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1: Hey, I hear you got a shout out on Kelly and Mark during their show a few days ago.
2: Kelly and Mark were talking about, on Live with Kelly and Mark, they were talking about his show is wrapping up on Broadway. And he and Mark Consuelos has been acting on Broadway for the last 3 months. Their son, Joaquin, is also on Broadway.
1: Okay.
2: They're on Broadway at the same time. So they got this this story done on the arts page of the New York Times. So Kelly, proud mom, proud wife, is bragging on these two, saying, look at this photo shoot that they did in the New York Times. Like, I'm framing this. They're both on Broadway at the same time. And then Mark said, hey, they're on Broadway HD, I think like a streaming outfit, their show is going to be an upcoming performance of theirs, I think on Friday or Saturday, is going to be streaming live. And they only do this with a couple of shows a year.
1: What's the show?
2: Theirs was chosen. Oh, Lord, help me with the title of it. You know who else is in it? Is
1: Cardi B. I'm just going to throw out names until you find out.
2: Mariah
1: Carey. She's amazing in it.
2: Oh my gosh.
1: Fallen
2: Angels is the name of the show that he's in.
1: Okay.
2: Rose Byrne is in this
1: great.
2: As well. Yeah.
1: Married to or hooked up with?
2: Mr. Byrne.
1: Bobby Cannavale.
2: Oh, is that right?
1: Yeah, who I also think was on Broadway doing something.
2: He was recently with Neil Patrick Harris and James Corden.
1: Oh, the Hedwig thing?
2: I don't think that one.
1: Okay.
2: It was a different one.
1: The other thing about the whatchamacallit?
2: He might have done the Hedwig thing earlier. Anyway, they're like, wow, it's going to go live. And he's like, I'm so happy my mom is going to be able to watch it, Mark was saying, because she's not able to make it up for it. And so she'll get an opportunity. And then Kelly had said, we just got to get someone down to South Jersey to show my parents how to hook up the internet, how to use their computers.
1: Well, she's in luck because that's where I'm heading.
2: Oh,
1: this weekend.
2: Oh, Donna, maybe you can be the help.
1: I wonder where she lives. Tom's River.
2: Don't get all personal about
1: all right,
2: this.
1: I'm going to the shore.
2: But here's how it played out on the show yesterday.
3: I should send down there to Steve Patterson.
4: Oh, yeah.
3: Oh, to my parents? Oh, my gosh. That would be amazing TV.
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6: It could be like a 17-part series where we get, first of all, we have to tell them about Wi-Fi.
2: Start there. So I said, maybe we'll
1: That's
2: do a part
1: nice.
2: One. We'll just be... Have you tried restarting your computer?
1: Yes.
2: It's where we're going to start.
1: Control,
2: and then really, it's just
1: delete.
2: Me and her parents just hanging.
1: That's great. I bet they're lovely.
2: Yeah, it was fun.
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1: They've studied the studies.
2: Several scientific studies have shown.
1: And here with their findings are study buddies.
3: The perfect nerd couple.
1: Donna and Steve.
4: There's a study that says nostalgic people make for better friends.
5: Aww.
4: A 2025 study published in Cognition and Emotion found that people who are more nostalgic tend to have more close friends and put more effort into maintaining their relationships. And one of the reasons is the old memories that someone in the friend group sort of holds on to and reminisces about.
5: Yes.
4: Can help to keep your friendship from fading. They become, in friend groups, the nostalgic person, sort of the glue. They're the one who might start the thread and say, hey, we got to get together again. It's been a while since we've done a weekend trip and we got to do it. It's that, if you're running with nostalgia a lot in your head, you're very likely the glue in your specific group. I don't think I make a great friend.
5: I would agree with that.
4: Hey! Donna.
5: I slay me. No, listen. You're in a different state.
4: Phase.
5: Of, yes, phase of life right now.
4: Okay.
5: I do not have kids. So, and I have a lot of friends who do not have kids.
4: Yeah, yeah.
5: So I would be a really good friend, just for the record.
4: Yeah.
5: So I could be the good friend to your bad friend.
4: But I think I'm good in a family setting of looking back on...
5: Well, that doesn't do anything for me.
4: I understand. You know what we're not doing? We're not returning calls or accepting invitations from people right now. No one's asking us out. And we're not asking anybody out. It seems like all of us in this phase, in our circle, are not reaching out a ton. Or maybe people just don't reach out to my wife and I. Do you think other people are out there having fun?
5: I do.
4: I'm fun. She's fun.

0: We do
1: no,
0: fun.
1: I think it's just a very busy time of life.
0: If any of our friends are listening right now,
1: Please don't call.
0: If you're hearing this as a cry for an invite, it's not.
1: Yeah.
0: It's not.
1: I gotcha.
0: It's not.
1: I will not be inviting you anywhere, so don't worry.
0: Hey, I was thinking after the walk tomorrow, I could swing by your house, do a little walkthrough.
1: I'm sorry. I will be at someone else's house. No, you're not allowed in my house till like maybe next year at some point.
0: We haven't even had our neighbors in but once. We have one group of neighbors.
1: Nobody's coming in anybody's house. Fine. Nobody cares. Just keep your stank to yourself.
0: Oh, my gosh.
1: I didn't mean stank. I meant stink.
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1: Ryan Seacrest is looking for the simple things in a potential partner, like politeness to strangers. And okay. If someone says good morning to you on the path and you don't respond, he's like, that's a little red flag. He says, I really look forward to getting up and having my coffee. I think if we can't share that moment together, that is a red flag. Also, he's got a problem with people's alarms that wake them up. He says it's got to be a chimey thing, like a pleasant thing, not a hardcore alarm.
2: But if it's a siren?
1: Right.
2: No. Please.
1: And this is a tough one. He said the person he's with has to be able to get ready in 27 minutes. Not 30, 27. 27 is a green flag.
2: All of this being said about Ryan Seacrest, red flags and green flags, I'm probably not going to be interested in dating him if I'm a woman. I'm like, okay, I got to pass too many tests here right away.
1: He's very type A. And I would add to the list of red flags, personally, if you don't like animals, especially dogs.
2: That's weird.
1: I'm sorry. Nope. I've been around people who, when a dog came up to them, they were like, ew, coward. And I'm like, oh, no. We can't even be friends.
2: Oh, my gosh.
1: Yeah. Do you know a person who's like...
2: I know a person.
1: You do?
2: Mm-hmm.
1: Who is it?
2: I'm not going to say.
1: Why don't you just say it? Say it backwards.
2: ITAC.
1: Got it.
2: Yeah. This person just doesn't like dogs at all. Just kind of like when the dog comes, it's just like, yep, nope, zero interest. But you know what? I sort of appreciate at least your commitment to being true to yourself, right, Donna?
1: Yeah.
2: She's just like, no, mm-mm. And I'm not going to try. I don't want to get to know. It's just a no for me, dog.
1: Sure. I love what you just did.
2: The dog, Randy Jackson, American Idol. There were multiple tie-ins, guys. We are a layered show.
1: We really are.
2: Thank you for listening, whatever reason you listen for.
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1: There is a guy who is claiming that John Wick was stolen from him. Let me run down this story. It's been 12 years since the first John Wick came out. And this guy who claims it was stolen from him has finally gotten around to doing something about it, obviously. He is a writer named J.R. Wicker. He's suing for $10 million, saying John Wick is strikingly and substantially similar to a screenplay I wrote called Blood for Escobar. Both stories are about a widowed, retired, middle-aged assassin who is reluctantly dragged back into, you know, the criminal underworld and goes on a killing spree against an international society of hitmen. Both also start with a home invasion in which the hero's pet is killed, and both include an action sequence at a nightclub. These are just some of the similarities that he listed in the lawsuit, but if you're wondering, why did he wait so long to file suit?
2: Yes, why did he?
1: He said, I just saw it for the first time last year.
2: Wow. Well, you know what? I kind of jibe with that in that I've never seen a John Wick movie. I couldn't tell you. I just learned more about it with you telling me about it than I knew coming into this segment.
1: Yeah.
2: So maybe he was that guy. But what a surreal moment if, in fact, he was watching it thinking, well, wait a minute. But wait, I did that.
1: But you would think that maybe he has a friend who saw it.
2: Donna, are you blaming the victim?
1: Oh, but
2: anyway, John Wick, available on demand. Now.
1: Thank you.
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1: I'd like to shout out Costco.
2: Hey, Costco.
1: What's up, Costco?
2: Love you.
1: They dropped prices on a few different items out of nowhere without announcing it or anything like that. 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And then, in fact, they did that.
2: Like what?
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2: Okay.
1: The price dropped $10 down to $79.99. 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
2: Okay.
1: And then a couple food items. 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We've repositioned this to try to help people.
2: Do you have a staple that you get when you go to Costco? Like you only get at Costco? I have a few.
1: You know, I kind of do, yeah. Well, my wife brought home almond milk by Silk yesterday, not having checked first.
2: Okay.
1: We have a total of 11 almond milks at our house right now.
2: Wow.
1: You can go see a video up on my Instagram if you want, and it's like, oopsie daisy.
2: Yeah,
1: so I guess almond milk?
2: Okay.
1: How about you?
2: Yes, thank you. Toilet paper, paper towels, and coffee. Iced coffee, which costs about $7. Okay. In the store, you could get two for, I think, $9.
1: Nice.
2: Yeah.
1: Are these big? Are you pouring them out into a cup or are these single serve situations?
2: No, this is big.
1: Nice, Donna.
2: Like, I don't know, 24 ounces each. So yeah, that's my hot tip. Go get your iced coffee at
1: Costco. We get other stuff there too. We never leave with it being a bill less than $300. So other stuff gets into the cart.
2: Damn, Daniel.
1: You ain't lying, Queen.
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1: Okay, here's another artist admitting to low ticket sales, Sammy Hagar. He had to move several dates in the UK to smaller venues due to low ticket sales, but instead of making up an excuse like some artists do, he's like, you know what? I love the fact that we've moved it to a smaller venue, so it'll be full instead of playing some big giant place that holds 12,000 people, but there's only 6,000 there.
2: Yeah, amen, man.
1: He said it's going to be so much different. That's why they changed it. He said, guilty as charged. We didn't sell out. I thought, oh, we'll sell that out, no problem. But he was wrong.
2: I think it's okay that not everybody is the Rolling Stones forever, meaning a sustained popularity in terms of concert goers, ticket buyers, etc.
1: Yeah, casino tour.
2: It's okay for there to be a natural progressive decline.
1: Yeah.
2: That's an okay thing. And that doesn't undermine how good your work was.

0: is or how good it still sounds. It's right. just, I mean, look, you could be really dark about it, Donna, and, you know, your audience starts to die off.
1: Wow, that is dark.
0: I don't, listen, I'll be honest, guys. I don't know that as a standalone, I know any Sammy Hagar situation.
1: Do you know I Can't Drive 55?
0: I don't.
1: Okay.
0: Give me another.
1: That's the only one I know.
0: I love that. All right. Well, with that, there is still time to purchase your tickets in Maryland Heights, Missouri.
1: All right.
0: Noblesville, Indiana, and Mount Pleasant, Michigan.
1: All right. Thanks, Steve.
0: Absolutely. And more events. You can find those online if you have an internet connection.
1: Okay.
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1: 94.3. Would you like a little secondhand embarrassment? A little agita, as the Jerseyan you would say, Donna?
2: No.
1: Tough luck. It's coming anyway. The internet asked, has anyone ever been at a wedding where when they say, if anyone objects, speak now or forever hold your peace?
2: Oh, man, I always wanted to be at one of these.
1: All right. Well, I'm going to give you a few scenarios that the internet said really happened. Somebody said, just after they asked this question at a wedding, there was a baby who yelled, yeah, which just comedically broke up the room.
2: Okay,
1: so that was
2: fun.
1: A fun, memorable thing. So well-timed baby scream, great.
2: Love it.
1: Although this one, not as great. Somebody said his ex showed up saying she still loved him and not to do this.
2: Aww.
1: Oh, you're siding with her? Well, you and the mother would not have gotten along. In the middle of all of the drama of the ex standing up saying, I have something to say. I still love you, blah, blah, blah. The mother of the groom came at her, reached for her hair, pulled her down, dragged her on the floor all the way to the door, not saying a single thing. And then the internet says she came back inside with a big smile. The ex did not go back in and the ceremony went forward.
2: Wow.
1: Now that sounds like
2: Jersey. That's intense. It does sound like Jersey.
1: One person said the would-be bride slept with the pastor before the ceremony and someone had video of it on their phone. Dear Lord in heaven. That is the worst. Can you imagine the heartache that happens there for the groom who finds out about this?
2: Oh, they're not married yet. I'm kidding. Chill out, man. What's your problem?
1: Donna.
2: And what a nice pastor, huh?
1: Yeah, right.
2: Right?
1: Sheesh. This is interesting. The internet says really happened. Last one. The officiant asked if anyone has an issue, speak now or forever hold your peace. A woman sitting near the back just stood up. She didn't yell. She just said, he's still married to me and our son is in the car. The groom whispered that the woman was out of her mind, but the woman walked up the aisle, handed the bride her phone, presuming that it had photos, maybe marriage certificates, texts, etc. The bride took off her veil and left.
2: Wow. Drama, huh?
1: If I'm ever at a wedding where that happens, I will. That would, please never.
2: Oh, man.
1: Oh, no.
2: I'd be pulling out the popcorn.
1: Donna, you're a monster.
2: Thanks.
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2: Wakes me up. 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
3: Oh, I love it. I love it.
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1: We have to talk about Ariana Grande.
2: Okay, so she and her boyfriend, Ethan Slater, a.k.a. SpongeBob on Broadway, and also he was the Tin Man in Wicked. They broke up.
3: Confession?
2: Yes.
1: I thought they broke up before the first Wicked came out.
2: Before the first?
1: That's right.
2: Why did you think that?
1: I don't know. But I remember one thing as the second Wicked was coming out, Wicked for Good, seeing an interview with them. And I don't know if it was something I had read, but the primary six players in the movie were there. And I was watching Ethan Slater thinking, oh, is that weird now that they're broken up? I don't know why I decided
2: that. I may have thought that too, but
1: in my head.
2: I thought the second Wicked.
1: Mm-hmm.
2: Well,
1: they've been apart, I guess, for months.
2: I guess so. So shortly after they ended both of their marriages, they made their relationship public. And yes, Ariana Grande was married, just in case you're wondering. And sources say nothing happened. They just, nothing happened at the time. There was no cheating involved. They didn't get together until both marriages ended. That's what they said, even though Ethan's wife felt differently. But it's amicable. They gave it lots of time and consideration and just decided to go their separate ways. And they're still friends and they still support one another.
1: Okay. I heard Ariana's new song, Hate That I Made You Love Me.
2: Oh, is it good?
1: I really like it. It's more subdued. Like, she doesn't flex her vocals like she could. But it's cool. It's got a vibe. I like the music of it. The vibe. It's the vibe.
2: Okay.
1: It's the vibe.
2: It's the vibe.
1: I'm a vibe guy. You know that.
2: I do.
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1: This is good news for, I think, some music fans. Florida-Georgia Line appears to be getting back together. The band had split up. Brian Kelly and Tyler Hubbard, I think, it seems, have made amends, teasing a reunion. They updated their social media account with a logo of FGL, Florida Georgia Line, LFG. Let's go. Billboards have also popped up in Nashville. I'll do that again without my voice cracking. Billboards have popped up in Nashville, and when fans text the listed number on the billboard, they get a message that says, "Turns out some things are just better together. Much more to come." FGL LFG.
2: Love it.
1: That's pretty cool. I mean, listen, whether you're a fan of Florida Georgia Line, who really created that country crossover pop blend,
2: or bro country,
1: yes, as it were. Their success, they had some big hits.
2: They did.
1: That happened there.
2: They did.
1: Cruise, of course, was a huge one, especially after the Nelly remix. It spent 24 weeks at number one on Billboard's Hot Country chart and hit all sorts of mainstream radio as well. Meant to Be with Bebe Rexha.
2: Oh, yeah.
1: Featuring Florida Georgia Line.
2: Love that one.
1: Was another huge pop country crossover. I mean, these things, some of their hit songs spent a long time high up on the Billboard charts.
2: And I feel like they have done some shows together, like one-offs, if you will. But to officially get the band back together, I feel like Brooks and Dunn went through a little bit of this as well. But you can't deny how many hits they had together.
1: So, oh, sure. Yeah. With Brooks and Dunn, of course.
2: Yeah. And I think you're right. People will be happy about this.
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1: Reuters has a fascinating lifestyle story out of China about the rise of companionship economy, where lonely consumers are paying for social experiences like hiking, eating, doing activities with paid companions.
2: I mean, it sounds like an escort service to me.
1: No, but no. Let's view it differently. Not an intimate companion. Just I am lonely. I spend all my day around tech and I work remote and I don't talk with anybody. And I want to go hiking, but I don't want to hike alone.
2: Yeah, I think there are apps that exist for friendship or moving into a new city and getting to know people or just looking for a hang.
1: Yeah.
2: I think it's nice.
1: Would you ever pay for a social experience if it came with a built-in group? Like, you're going to be partnered up with Helen today.
2: I don't. I'm sorry. It's like an assisted living activity.
1: Well,
2: you guys are going to play bridge and you're paired up with Helen.
1: And midway through the event, you find out she's actually your guide. Anyway.
2: Not for me, personally.
1: But no judgment if you're interested in paying for companionship.
2: Absolutely not.
1: There you go.
2: All right. Thank you, Steve.
1: Thank you, Donna.
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1: Yesterday we had a new listener reach out yesterday and said, hey, I don't know a ton about Donna and Steve just yet. I'm kind of newer to the show. Can you help catch me up? So we had listeners sending in things that we could tell them. They were talking about inside bits and phrases you might hear. Listener Phil had a different approach. He gave basically bios about each of us, and I'll read them, okay?
2: Sure.
1: Host Steve Patterson, Pittsburgh native, loves many different jobs, highlights his family's many different talents, talks trees for fun, loves learning new things, has ugly feet, what? Mm-hmm. Mostly bunions, has butt problems, doesn't care about sticking to a script, and loves to ask Donna the most uncomfortable questions. Works 4 out of every 5 days when he is Big Apple Steve. Huge heart, hilarious.
2: That's nice.
1: Not a ton I can disagree with.
2: That's
1: there.
2: That's accurate.
1: All right, that was fair. So then he sent a follow-up for you, Donna.
2: Oh, great.
1: And let me find out where that went. Oh, my gosh, where did it go? Oh, crap, I really need this. This will make the segment better.
2: Maybe it's a Barboss's butt with your nose.
1: Hey, Donna, I don't appreciate you saying that. Please stop now. Oh, crap, where'd it go? Dang it. Hang on. This is the worst. Time and temp.
2: I know.
1: It was a really good one about you. Oh, here we go. Donna Valentine's ultimate professional, loves a plan / script, country music knowledge, excellent, represents old librarian vibes, accurate, cardigans, huge bags that have many medical needs, old hard candy or random food treats
2: okay,
1: inside.
2: Okay, Phil, chill out, man.
1: Loves to hate on her dog, knows what she likes and does what she pleases. Backbone of the show. Holds Steve accountable.
2: Thank you.
1: Not great at pop culture knowledge. Probably still owns a VCR. Has a heart of gold. Just as funny as Steve in her own special way. Not a showy person.
2: Thank you, Phil. Phil, I do own a VCR. Thank you. And I am good at pop culture knowledge.
1: Hey, Phil, I might add just one thing to that list. Defensive. That's all. Well, Donna, It's the end of the road.
2: It is the end of the road. Please don't sing that song, though.
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But I will tell you what we need to celebrate today. 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
21: Aren't your forecast? It's looking a little rainy this afternoon. 71 for your high. The sun will shine tomorrow. A lot cooler than what we've been experiencing. Only 75 for your high. 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

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Hey, guys, it is Hutch. We got Minnesota Twins baseball coming up for you. 11:30 is the pregame. 12:10, first pitch. So make sure you stick around. We'll do that here in just a little bit. Thank you for spending your afternoon, early morning afternoon with us. 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
13: Some afternoon showers may be developing around 4 o'clock, 71 for your high. Tomorrow, sunny skies, a little cooler than normal, 75 for your high. It's Cool 94.3. 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

94.3, the Lake's Greatest Hits. There's a man that says a romantic night out ended up with a call to police. He woke up and discovered that someone had secretly given his beard an unwanted makeover. Yeah, he claimed that he met a woman during a night on the town. He went home with her, expecting nothing more than a typical morning after story. Instead, woke up, found chunks of his beard gone. They'd been cut off while he slept. According to the Post, the woman was a part of a bachelorette party and apparently had been participating in a series of challenges with her friends, where one of them was get facial hair. And well, did she win? We don't know. But I mean, you're calling police because you took a woman home and she happened to shave your beard. What are you really going to get out of it? I mean, physical assault maybe, but like, yeah. It's cool, 94.3, the Lake's Greatest Hits. I think it's a funny story.

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14: All right, your forecast the rest of this afternoon. A chance of showers and thunderstorms, mainly after 4 p.m. 71 for your high. Tomorrow, sunny, a little cooler, 75 for your high.

Cool 94.3, the Lake's greatest hits. That's Def Leppard, Armageddon. It reminds me to tell you, Awesome 80s Lunch, not on today at noon, but we got Minnesota Twins baseball coming up here next. So stick around. It is on the way. We'll see you back here tomorrow at 10 a.m.

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2: 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It's just four doses a year after two starter doses.
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0: 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It's the Douglas County Fair, August 19th through the 22nd in Alexandria. Don't miss platinum record chart-topping country star Brett Young. I can't sleep without you. With special guest Chris Lane.
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